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9: weather.
10: Mostly clear tonight, 55 to 60. Tomorrow, mostly sunny, 85. And on Saturday, mostly cloudy, 80 to 85. Showers, thunderstorms Sunday, 80. And partly sunny with showers, thunderstorms Monday, 80 to 85. I'm staff meteorologist Bill Jackman on the Virginia News Network.
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2: He had to overcome the temptation to be king of the world so that he could be the king of your soul and my soul and of our lives that he came to be. You say, what was his first act as king when he got in? They didn't like it. First thing he did when he got into Jerusalem that Sunday when he came in. You say, what was he doing out going on Sunday? That was the first day of the week. They'd had the Sabbath yesterday on Saturday. And when he came into Jerusalem and he came to the temple, the first thing he did they didn't like. And you say, what was that? He walked into the house and he said, this is my house. Wow, he never claimed that before. This is my house. And my house shall be called a house of prayer.
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2: Could he have been king that day? My friend, he could have done this and the whole Roman fortress would have fell down. He could have said the word and everything on that hill that was Roman would have died and fell dead. And he could have walked up there and took hold of the reins of government and they would have crowned him king. They'd have put gorgeous robes on him and set him on the throne and they would have made him to be king of the world right then. And the world would have been lost and undone and on its way to hell. So he had to overcome the temptation to be king of the world so that he could be the king of your soul and my soul and of our lives that he came to be. You say, what was his first act as king when he got in? They didn't like it. First thing he did when he got into Jerusalem that Sunday when he came in. You say, what was he doing out going on Sunday? That was the first day of the week. They'd had the Sabbath yesterday on Saturday. And when he came into Jerusalem and he came to the temple, the first thing he did they didn't like. And you say, what was that? He walked into the house and he said, this is my house. Wow, he'd never claimed that before. This is my house. And my house shall be called a house of prayer. But you have turned it into a den of thieves. You're buying and selling in the house of God. And you're cheating and you're robbing people. And you're making a business out of religion. He got him a whip and he began to swat the people on the back. And he began to turn over the money changers' tables and the money was rolling everywhere. He drove out the camels and the donkeys and the sheep and he broke down the pens and he went through in a mad rage and he threw them all out. And he said, my house shall be called a house of prayer for all people. And they were holding out the Gentiles. Fern called my attention to a television preacher this morning who was saying that no one in the Old Testament could be saved. And I said, well, then what was the court of the Gentiles for? Why did they have that court in the house of God? It was for the Gentiles to come in and to worship. And lots of people in the Old Testament came that were Gentiles and worshipped among the Jews. And he claimed it as his own house. And he went through the temple after he had swatted the money changers and run out all of the thieves and broke up their little religious game that they were having there. And he went through the house of God and healed all the sick people. And then the children, the little children, began to run around him with their palm branches. And they began to dance around him. Somebody said, I don't believe in dancing in church. Did you know I believe it's okay to dance in church? Y'all didn't know I believed that, did you? It is if you dance unto the Lord. And the little children began to run around him with their palm branches. And they began to cry and praise God. I think that's wonderful when children want to praise the Lord. And they began to run around him and begin to praise the Lord. And begin to sing, Hosanna in the highest. Blessed is he that comes in the name of the Lord. This is the second time that this has happened today. They did it in the street. Now they're doing it in the temple. And oh, does it make the temple people mad? You know, sometimes it don't take much to set religious people off, does it? Now, Christian people, they're different, but religious people, man, you can set them off right easy. And the priests and the scribes and the Sadducees and the Pharisees, man, did they get their backs up in the air, and they were so angry at him. And you say, what was the second thing he did? Well, as he walked out that evening, he was hungry. He had been working all day, had been preaching all day, had been healing sick people all day. He had rode into Jerusalem that morning. It had been a long day, and he was hungry, and he's on his way back across the Mount of Olives to Bethany, to the home of Mary and Martha and Lazarus, who he had raised from the dead. And as he went back, there was a fig tree. And he looked up, and that fig tree was so green and full of leaves. Now, if you know anything about fig trees, you know that if it's green and full of leaves, then it should be figs in that tree. There should have already been figs on the tree. And yet when he went up and he moved his branches apart and he looked among the leaves, well, that tree was sort of like an old song they used to sing down at the Grand Ole Opry. Ain't nothing shaking but the leaves on the tree. And that's all it was shaking, because that tree was covered with leaves, but it had no fruit on it, and it was completely worthless. And it became a living parable. And Jesus, the only thing he ever cursed when he was here on earth, cursed that fig tree. And it immediately began to wither. And the next morning when they came back, Peter said, Lord, did you see this fig tree? I mean, it had gone to nothing but a skeleton, and the leaves were gone, and it was completely withered and completely dead. And Jesus used that as an example of having all of the trappings of religion, but having none of the fruit that God expected to see in her life. But you know what he did? He demonstrated two things. Demonstrated number one, he's king. Yes, he's King Jesus. And King Jesus is king in his house. And he rules in his house. And his house is to be a house of prayer and a house of healing and a place where people can receive children. And King Jesus is Lord of nature. He has power over the trees. He has power, he's already demonstrated, over the waves and over the wind. He has power over gravity. He can walk on the water. He has power over withered arms and withered legs. He can make them heal. He has power over germs and over infections. He can make leprosy instantly disappear. He has demonstrated that he is king in his house, and he is king and Lord over the earth. And we have to ask ourselves a question this day. They said he was King Jesus, but they were not ready for him to be their king. So within a week, they were ready to crucify him and have him killed. The question this morning is this:

But I have to tell you something. If he's the king, he has to be the Lord of your life. He's not going to let you have all the truck in your temple that you want to have like they did in Jerusalem. He's going to clean house. If he's the king, he's going to change the way things are in your life. He's going to cast out the extra baggage. He's going to throw out the stuff that's not right out of your life. He's going to have a ministry of casting out and building up and changing your life. Are you ready for him to be your king? When they would come into Jerusalem sometimes and the crowds would come outside of the temple doors, they would begin to sing the 24th Psalm. And they would sing it back and forth. Part of the people outside would sing and they would ask for the gates of the city to be opened up. And the people on the inside would sing back out of the temple and say, "Who's out there that wants to come in?" Listen to the reading of Psalm 24. "The earth is the Lord's, and the fullness thereof, the world and they that dwell therein. For he has founded it upon the seas and established it upon the floods. Who shall ascend unto the hill of the Lord? Or who shall stand in his holy place? He that has clean hands and a pure heart, and has not lifted up his soul into vanity, nor sworn deceitfully, he shall receive the blessings from the Lord, and righteousness from the God of his salvation. This is the generation of them that seek him, that seek thy face, O Jacob." Now this is the part they sang in two parts. "Lift up your heads, O ye gates, and be ye lifted up your everlasting doors, and the King of glory shall come in." Who is, this is the ones on the inside. Who is this King of glory? "The Lord strong and mighty, the Lord mighty in battle." They cry again from the outside. "Lift up your heads, O ye gates, even lift them up, ye everlasting doors, and the King of glory shall come in." Who is this King of glory? "The Lord of hosts, he is the King of glory." And can you imagine today that the King of glory is standing outside of the gates of your heart? He wants to be king. He wants to be Lord in your life. And my friend, you're the only one that has the power to open the gates. You're the only one that has the power to open the gates. They opened the gates to him that day, but it was hysteria. They didn't really want his ministry as king, because as king, he took over his house and cast out their pet sins. As king, he healed the sick. As king, he was Lord of nature and would have things the way he wanted it to be. And you know, I see in this scripture a greater fulfillment even than that. After he was crucified and died and rose again, and 40 days later, he ascended into heaven. Can you imagine? The gates of heaven had been closed to human beings ever since Adam and Eve. The gates had been closed. And Jesus Christ, with his nail-scarred hands and his nail-scarred feet, walked across the Milky Way and past the constellation Orion in the sides of the north, and walked up to the gates of heaven and cried for the gates to open. And the angel said, "Who is this that wants the gates to open?" And he said, "It's the King of glory." But how could a human being walk up and get the gates of heaven to open when he is the divine Son of God without sin?

0: Pastor Eddie Kendall's message today was just a portion of a sermon from the pulpit of Bethel Chapel, the church at Clendenin. 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
1: Can you imagine today that the King of Glory is standing outside of the gates of your heart? He wants to be King. He wants to be Lord in your life. And my friend, you're the only one that has the power to open the gate. You're the only one that has the power to

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4: New questions are being raised after a 9-year-old's drowning at a Virginia swim camp.
5: It remains unclear whether Swim RVA in Henrico County met the deadline to submit a compliance plan to the Virginia Department of Education. The deadline was set in place after state investigators determined the camp was operating as an unlicensed child day program. 29 News reports that the family's legal team says King's mother informed staff that he could not swim and claims a bystander, not a lifeguard, pulled him from the water. The Department of Education continues its investigation. I'm Katie Gray.
4: Some Gretna residents are demanding answers after years of complaints about discolored tap water.
6: Ann Moschler and other residents in Gretna say yellow and sometimes dark-colored water has been coming from their faucets for years, raising concerns about safety and quality.
7: Nothing has been put in it, and when you turn it on, it's got the yellow tint to it, and a whole lot of times it's even darker than this, and it's got a smell.
6: Neighbors tell WSET they no longer feel comfortable using the water for cooking or bathing because of its appearance and odor. Town officials say they investigate complaints on a case-by-case basis, and interim town manager Bill Gillespie says he's confident in the town's water system. I'm Thomas Cage.
4: Population growth in the United States is expected to slow significantly in the next 25 years. A new report by the University of Virginia's Weldon Cooper Center for Public Service says the population growth should slow to just over 6% by 2030 and continue going down. The center says low birth rates and an aging population could slow population growth to below 2% between 2040 and 2050. The national median age is also expected to increase by 2050, moving from 39 to around 42. Years old. I'm Rebecca Hughes.
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9: Weather.
10: Mostly clear tonight, 55 to 60. Tomorrow, mostly sunny, 85. And on Saturday, mostly cloudy, 80 to 85. Showers, thunderstorms, Sunday, 80. And partly sunny with showers, thunderstorms, Monday, 80 to 85. I'm staff meteorologist Bill Jackman on the Virginia News Network.
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1: Hello, I'm Lee Michael Dempsey, and this is the Bluegrass Unlimited Magazine National Bluegrass Survey for the month of July 2026. Debuting at number 30, it's the Lonesome River Band, Pretty Little Widow.

Pretty Little Widow from the Lonesome River Band, debuting at number 30. Debuting at number 29, it's Daniel Grindstaff and the Uptown Troubadours. We See Love.

Joe Mullins and the Radio Ramblers, dropping from number 10 to number 28 in its ninth month on the chart. The song peaked at number 10, Black and Decker Blues from Joe Mullins and the Radio Ramblers. And at number 29, We See Love from Daniel Grindstaff and the Uptown Troubadours. At number 27, East Nashgrass, Hill Country Highway.

Hill Country Highway, performed by East Nashgrass. The song peaked at number 6, dropping this month from number 11 to number 27 in its 9th month on the chart. At number 26, a debut song from Carson Peters and Iron Mountain, Walking Back to Georgia.

That's Irene Kelly, joined by the Kruger Brothers with Coal Dust. The song moves up from number 26 to number 25 in its third month on the Bluegrass Unlimited chart. And at number 26, a song written by Jim Croce, Walkin' Back to Georgia, performed by Carson Peters and Iron Mountain. Our highest debuting song of the month is at number 24. The group is called Southern Legacy. It's an all-star band of veteran bluegrass performers featuring Josh Williams, Don Rigsby, Ron Block, Steve Thomas, and Mike Anglin. Legacy debuts at number 24 this month with a song written by and sung by Don Rigsby about Don's father. It's called Bill from Isonville.

Bill from Isonville, performed by Southern Legacy, debuting this month at number 24. Our number 23 song on the July Bluegrass Unlimited Magazine National Bluegrass Survey was number 30 last month and spends its second month on the chart. Here's the Travelin' McCurries with Gas and Oil.

0: Trey Hensley at number 22, moving up from number 29 in its second month on the chart, Tucson. And before Trey Hensley, it was the Travelin' McCurdys, Gas and Oil. The Countdown Show continues in just a moment on WNRV.
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4: Well, I'm calling around for estimates to install sprinklers throughout our forests.
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3: Are you serious?
4: Yeah. We're calling it the National Sprinkler System. Isn't that great?
3: You want to know how much a sprinkler system would run you for the forest?
4: Uh-huh.
3: That doesn't even make sense, sir.
4: Oh, no. Oh, you know what? You're right. Maybe we should just map out Olympic National Forest first.
3: Is this a joke?
4: No. Imagine being able to flip a switch and put a fire out.
3: Flip a switch. You know how much land you're talking about?
4: I know. It seems big, Joe.
3: It seems big.
4: Well, they built that pipeline thing. That's pretty big.
3: No. I'm sorry. I can't help.
4: Wait, Joe.
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7: The number 21 song moves up from number 28 in its second month on the chart. Junior Sisk, A Brand New Whippoorwill.

Larry Cordell at number 20, moving up from number 22 in its fourth month on the chart, This Weary Road. And at number 21, Junior Sisk, A Brand New Whippoorwill. We're up to the number 19 song, which moves up 5 spots in its fourth month on the list. Here's the group Delamay with Family Tree.

That's Buddy Melton, former member of Balsam Range, dropping from number 12 to number 18 in its fifth month on the chart, Blue Skies. And before Buddy Melton, it was Della May, Family Tree. At number 17, moving up two in its fourth month on the list, here's Darryl Mosley singing about his grandmother. She knew it all.

Lonesome River Band at number 16, moving up two in its fourth month on the list with Bernadette. And at number 17, She Knew It All by Daryl Mosley. And we're up to the number 15 song. Moving up one in its fifth month on the chart, here's Blue Highway, Is Now the Time.

0: 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And at number 15, Blue Highway, Is Now the Time. 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
2: Mostly clear tonight, 55 to 60. Tomorrow, mostly sunny, 85. And on Saturday, mostly cloudy, 80 to 85. Showers, thunderstorms Sunday, 80. And partly sunny with showers, thunderstorms Monday, 80 to 85. I'm staff meteorologist Bill Jackman on the Virginia News Network.
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0: I'm Lee Michael Dempsey, and this is the Bluegrass Unlimited Magazine National Bluegrass Survey for the month of July 2026. At number 13, moving up two in its sixth month on the chart, Daniel Grindstaff and the Uptown Troubadours, with special guest Marty Stewart. Here's The Death of John Henry.

Mike Mitchell moving up two in his eighth month on the chart with Little Mountain Home. And at number 13, The Death of John Henry from Daniel Grindstaff and the Uptown Troubadours. At number 11, a song that peaked at number two. Last month it was number six. It's in its 11th month on the chart. Dave Evans wrote the song. Big Country Bluegrass performs Carry Me Back to the Bluegrass.

Carry Me Back to the Bluegrass from Big Country Bluegrass at number 11. Before we hear the top 10 songs for the month of July, let's hear the song that was number one on the Bluegrass Unlimited chart 20 years ago this month, in July of 2006. The Steep Canyon Rangers, One Dime at a Time.

One Dime at a Time from the Steep Canyon Rangers, the number one song on the Bluegrass Unlimited chart 20 years ago today. At number 10, moving all the way up from number 21 in its third month on the chart, here's Daly and Vincent with the old Osborne Brothers tune, written by Cousin Emmy, Ruby.

Ruby, Are You Mad? That's Daly and Vincent at number 10. Our number 9 song is from the Grascals, from their forthcoming album, Bend in the River. The song moves up from number 20 to number 9 in its third month on the chart.

Bend in the River from the Grascals, this month's number 9 song. At number 8, the Lonesome River Band with their third song on the chart. Here's Square Dance Friday Night, moving from number 9 to number 8 in its 8th month on the chart.

Square Dance Friday Night from the Lonesome River Band at number 8. The number 7 song is from the Red Camel Collective, holding steady at number 7 in its 6th month on the chart, In the Mexican Sun.

It's the Red Camel Collective in the Mexican Sun at number 7. At number 6, a song that peaked at number 4 last month. It spent its 9th month on the chart. Here's The Cost of Living from Authentic Unlimited.

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5: And we're up to the number 5 song for the month of July. It moves up from number 8 to number 5 in its 7th month on the chart, Bluegrass State of Mind from Danny Paisley. 4 years ago, the song was recorded by Dave Atkins on his album We're All Crazy. The song was written by David Stewart. Let's give a listen to the Dave Atkins version before we hear Danny Paisley sing it.

Bluegrass State of Mind from Danny Paisley at number 5. The number 4 song was the number 1 song on our Bluegrass Unlimited chart. Last month, number 3. This month, number 4. 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

years ago, folks would come there for miles around. Most were farmers scratching out a living. The old store had all they need. 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

Sparks, the title track from his latest album on the Rebel Records label, this month at number 4. And our number 3 song is from the Appalachian Roadshow. The song peaked at number 2 last month, and it's spending its 9th month on the chart. Here's Della Jane's Heart, the Appalachian Roadshow.

the Appalachian Roadshow at number 3 this month with Della Jane's Heart. At number 2, last month's number 1 song. As a matter of fact, it was number 1 for 2 consecutive months, this month dropping to number 2 in its 8th month on the chart. Sean Camp with Sis Draper.

Dried up and sawed one off, and Uncle Cleve dropped his jaw. He said, "She's the best I ever saw. She must be from Arkansas." I think Grandpa used to date her. Grandma says she still hates her, and all the fellas stand up straighter in the presence of Sis Draper.

her box and said it's getting awful late. She is on her way to Little Rock, and Little Rock can't wait. So we all stood out in the yard, hands all full of watermelon, watching

0: Sis Draper from Sean Kemp at number 2 on the July Bluegrass Unlimited Magazine National Bluegrass Survey. And the number 1 song this month comes from Trey Hensley. The song moves up from number 5 to number 1 in its 7th month on the charts. Trey was named the International Bluegrass Music Association Guitar Player of the Year in 2023 and again this past year in 2025. Craig Havighurst of WMOT Radio and The String Podcast interviewed Trey Hensley recently.
1: I have made solo records, but I have not made one since I was a teenager. And the solo records I made when I was a teenager, I maybe, you know, it's like being a teenager, I didn't really have the say that I wanted to have, you know, and what my records might sound like. I didn't have the forethought. And I also have 10 years of a duo with Rob Ikes under my belt at this point. Another thing is I wrote a lot of these songs, you know, probably 5 years ago, and I've had them stockpiled just waiting on the opportunity to have a moment to actually record them. And so I feel like this is my first real record. I mean, honestly, I have some solo records, but this one, the other ones, you know, I have reasons that I don't ever, never listen to them. I haven't listened to them in, you know, 15 years.
2: You were growing.
1: yeah, exactly. And
2: you're
1: so
2: feeling your way.
1: This is different. And this actually, to me, it feels a lot like my very first solo record.
2: This has been such an incredible journey for you, and because it started so young and started with such attention on you.
1: Yeah.
2: The famous story is of you playing the Opry at 11 years old.
1: Yeah.
2: The video is out there. It's racked up 8.7 million views.
1: No.
2: You with braces.
1: I always love that, you know, because you get the comments, he's going to go so far that people have no clue. You know, it's like, that's been 20 years ago.
2: Yeah. You know? Why were you so attached to the instrument so early? How do you look at your focus that would put you in a spot where you were ready to sing, to pick, and to be on a stage that big? I mean, maybe you weren't ready to be on a stage that big. You were pulled up by Marty Stewart, and it was a wonderful opportunity.
1: Yes.
2: But you had it, and you were able to execute and live up to it. What? You just started so darn young.
1: I started playing when I was 10. So I got a guitar. I think it was a little over a year before that video
2: darn.
1: Was taken.
2: Wow.
1: So it happened really quick. I met Marty. I had been playing for less than 6 months at this fair out in East Tennessee, the Appalachian Fair, and Marty was playing out there. My dad got me backstage passes. You know, it was one of those things. Marty was playing two shows that day, and I just really, I wanted him to sign my guitar case. I had a big felt guitar case, and I was a huge Marty Stewart fan, and obviously I was not really ready, you know, myself to go play him a song, but my dad insisted that I was ready to go play him a song, and kind of sprung one on me and Marty. Oh, my son would love to play you a song. And I think what I really, well, I know what I was really into at the moment, and what got me into guitar was Earl Scruggs playing the guitar, which, you know, a lot of people would get into banjo because of Earl Scruggs.
2: Right.
1: But I remember growing up listening to this Flat and Scruggs album, Flat and Scruggs sing the famous songs of the Carter family. And it's a very odd album in their discography. Mother Maybelle's playing auto harp on the whole thing. And so I think he sort of instantaneously knew that I had this Flat and Scruggs influence that he also had. You know?
2: Right.
1: And it was sort of this kinship that started immediately. And he really took me under his wing. He invited me to the Opry. And he, you know, made sure it was at the Ryman.
2: Yeah.
1: And had Earl. And unbeknownst to me, invited Earl.
2: You didn't know that Earl was going to step out?
1: I didn't know Earl was going to be there.
2: Oh,
1: and I knew at soundcheck that day when I showed up and Earl came and I got to hang out with
0: Trey Hensley, interviewed by Craig Havighurst. And here's Trey Hensley with the number one song on the July Bluegrass Unlimited Magazine National Bluegrass Survey, Can't Outrun the Blues.

0: Can't Outrun the Blues from Trey Hensley, our new number one song on the July 2026 Bluegrass Unlimited Magazine National Bluegrass Survey. I'm Lee Michael Dempsey. 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
2: Hang on. We're heading back through the pages of time to the Vintage Hour on Into the Blues.

The great sounds of Blue Moon Rising, kicking off the Vintage Hour here on Into the Blue. Going back to 2005 from On the Rise, that's The Crime I'm Guilty Of. And Blue Highway before that, Just Another Gravel in the Road from their 2008 release, Through the Window of a Train. I'm Terry Heard, glad to be here with you, moving into this Vintage Hour. And speaking of Blue Moon Rising, Keith Garrett was, of course, a member of that band, left to join up with the Boxcars around 2010, and they released this track called It's Just a Road.

0: Oh, he is one amazing fiddler, Jim Van Cleve, who these days performs as a member of the Appalachian Roadshow. He was, of course, also a member of Mountain Heart. That goes back to 2006 from his solo release, No Apologies, one called The Devil's Courthouse. I'm Terry Hurd, and we are into the Vintage Hour. All the good vintage material coming up right after these important words. Stay with us.
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1: Buckle up. We're heading back to 2006.

One of my favorite Mountain Heart songs right there. I hope you like that as well. God and Everybody. That goes back to the Wide Open CD of 2006, back when Steve Gulley was in the band. Of course, he was a founding member of that group. And we're going to feature one from Steve right now, together with Tim Stafford, an album they released in 2021 called Still Here. A little tongue-in-cheek on one called It's All About the Game.

0: to say the least. Good enough to win the 2007 IBMA Male Vocalist of the Year Award at that. Bradley Walker here on Into the Blue. Going back to 2006 from Highway of Dreams and a song that Carl Jackson co-authored with the now late Chris Austin. That's called Paying Your Dues. And before then, we heard the Steel Drivers back when Chris Stapleton was in the band. One of his originals called Hear the Willow Cry. He was doing lead on that, of course. I'm Terry Heard. You're listening to Into the Blue, and we'll be right back.
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I dare say the guitar intro alone of that song probably brought hundreds, if not thousands, of people into bluegrass music, let alone bluegrass guitar. The great Tony Rice here on Into the Blue from 1979, Manzanita, that's Old Train. And before that, the new Grass Revival from 1989, Friday Night in America, we heard Call in Baton Rouge. Now here's Balsam Range with The Last Train to Kitty Hawk.

0: Oh, a band that only lasted 1 year and one recording at that, but for good reason. Bluegrass 95, and Aubrey Haney in that session, along with Adam Steffi, Wayne Benson, Barry Bales, Clay Jones, and, of course, Scott Vestal. Before that, we heard Balsam Range with The Last Train to Kitty Hawk. I'm Terry Hurd. This is Into the Blue, a short break, and we'll be right back. Stay with us.
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Oh, that's Michael Cleveland and Flame Keeper from the Flame Keeper CD. That goes back to 2002, one called the North Carolina Breakdown. And before that, the Lonesome River Band with Who Needs You from their 1994 classic Old Country Town album. Now to push us on through this vintage hour, here's the Mashville Brigade.

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5: Mostly clear tonight, 55 to 60. Tomorrow, mostly sunny, 85. And on Saturday, mostly cloudy, 80 to 85. Showers, thunderstorms Sunday, 80, and partly sunny with showers, thunderstorms Monday, 80 to 85. I'm staff meteorologist Bill Jackman on the Virginia News Network.
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8: 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Goes just like this. One, two, three, four, and...

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5: weather.
6: Mostly sunny, 85, and on Saturday, mostly cloudy, 80 to 85. Showers, thunderstorms Sunday, 80, and partly sunny with showers, thunderstorms Monday, 80 to 85. I'm staff meteorologist Bill Jackman on the Virginia News Network.
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4: Weather.
5: Mostly sunny, 85, and on Saturday, mostly cloudy, 80 to 85. Showers, thunderstorms, Sunday, 80, and partly sunny with showers, thunderstorms Monday, 80 to 85. I'm staff meteorologist Bill Jackman on the Virginia News Network.
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6: President Trump is announcing plans to renovate Dulles International Airport in Virginia.
7: Speaking from the Oval Office on Wednesday, Trump said the 63-year-old airport is considered one of the worst airports in the world, and the proposed remake is long overdue.
8: We're going to make it maybe the best with some hard work and some good thought process.
7: The $22 billion renovations will include constructing new terminals while preserving the iconic original designs. Trump was joined by Transportation Secretary Sean Duffy and United CEO Scott Kirby. I'm Wendy Swanson.
6: A doctor is bringing awareness to the dangers of skin exposure to the sun and tanning salons. Professor Spencer Dunaway with the Department of Dermatology at Ohio State University thinks the younger generation is ignoring or not aware of the risks of tanning and long-term UV radiation. He says there's clear evidence that tanning at an early age will dramatically increase the risk of skin cancer, premature aging, and the development of sunspots. I'm Rebecca Hughes.
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10: Weather.
11: Mostly sunny, 85, and on Saturday, mostly cloudy, 80 to 85. Showers, thunderstorms, Sunday, 80, and partly sunny with showers, thunderstorms, Monday, 80 to 85. I'm staff meteorologist Bill Jackman on the Virginia News Network.
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0: The Mystics will be looking for their fourth straight win when they host Dallas tonight at CareFirst Arena. Washington is 15-12 overall, good for eighth place in the WNBA league standings. The game is scheduled to tip off at 7:30 p.m. Sports is brought to you by the Virginia State Police. 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That's sports. I'm Thomas Cage with the Virginia News Network.
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3: Topsoil moisture nationwide continues to decrease with hot summer weather. USDA meteorologist Brad Rippey gives the latest condition numbers as of July 26th.
4: We have seen a big jump to 47% of the nation's topsoil with very short to short ratings on July 26th, up 6 percentage points from the previous week. Only 4% of the country with surplus topsoil moisture. That is down a point from last week.
3: Recent heavy rains in the Mid-Atlantic have benefited topsoil moisture condition ratings.
4: Without some heavy rain in the Mid-Atlantic, that number could even be lower. We do see North Carolina coming in with a 14 percentage point jump to 21% surplus. That leads the nation on July 26. Other states still reporting low double-digit topsoil moisture surplus include Illinois, Kentucky, Tennessee, and Alabama. That is it.
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5: Weather.
6: Mostly sunny, 85, and on Saturday, mostly cloudy, 80 to 85. Showers, thunderstorms Sunday, 80, and partly sunny with showers, thunderstorms Monday, 80 to 85. I'm staff meteorologist Bill Jackman on the Virginia News Network.
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8: Our pledges to our Christian flag. I pledge allegiance to the Christian flag and to the Savior whose kingdom it stands. One Savior, crucified, risen, and coming again with life and liberty to all who believe. To our Bible, I pledge allegiance to the Bible, God's holy word. I will make it a lamp unto my feet and a light unto my path. I will hide its words in my heart that I might not sin against God.
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10: Zechariah, chapter 1. In the eighth month, in the second year of Darius, came the word of the Lord unto Zechariah, the son of Berechiah, the son of Iddo, the prophet, saying, The Lord hath been sore displeased with your fathers. Therefore say thou unto them, Thus saith the Lord of hosts, Turn ye unto me, saith the Lord of hosts, and I will turn unto you, saith the Lord of hosts. Be ye not as your fathers, unto whom the former prophets have cried, saying, Thus saith the Lord of hosts, Turn ye now from your evil ways and from your evil doings. But they did not hear, nor hearken unto me, saith the Lord. Your fathers, where are they? And the prophets, do they live forever? But my words and my statutes, which I commanded my servants the prophets, did they not take hold of your fathers? And they returned and said, Like as the Lord of hosts thought to do unto us, according to our ways and according to our doings, so hath he dealt with us. Upon the 24th day of the 11th month, which is the month Sebat, in the second year of Darius, came the word of the Lord unto Zechariah the son of Berechiah the son of Iddo, the prophet, saying, I saw by night, and behold a man riding upon a red horse, and he stood among the myrtle trees that were in the bottom, and behind him were there red horses, speckled and white. Then said I, O my Lord, what are these? And the angel that talked with me said unto me, I will show thee what these be. And the man that stood among the myrtle trees answered and said, These are they whom the Lord hath sent to walk to and fro through the earth. And they answered the angel of the Lord that stood among the myrtle trees, and said, We have walked to and fro through the earth, and behold, all the earth sitteth still and is at rest. Then the angel of the Lord answered and said, O Lord of hosts, how long wilt thou not have mercy on Jerusalem and on the cities of Judah, against which thou hast had indignation these 80 years? And the Lord answered the angel that talked with me with good words and comfortable words. So the angel that communed with me said unto me, Cry thou, saying, Thus saith the Lord of hosts, I am jealous for Jerusalem and for Zion with a great jealousy. And I am very sore displeased with the heathen that are at ease. For I was but a little displeased, and they helped forward the affliction. Therefore thus saith the Lord, I am returned to Jerusalem with mercies. My house shall be built in it, saith the Lord of hosts, and a line shall be stretched forth upon Jerusalem. Cry yet, saying, Thus saith the Lord of hosts, My cities through prosperity shall yet be spread abroad, and the Lord shall yet comfort Zion, and shall yet choose Jerusalem. Then lifted I up mine eyes, and saw, and behold, 4 horns. And I said unto the angel that talked with me, What be these? And he answered me, These are the horns which have scattered Judah, Israel, and Jerusalem. And the Lord showed me 4 carpenters. Then said I, What come these to do? And he spake, saying, These are the horns which have scattered Judah, so that no man did lift up his head. But these are come to fray them, to cast out the horns of the Gentiles, which lifted up their horn over the land of Judah to scatter it.
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4: Four suspects arrested for a double murder in Caroline County are pleading not guilty to all charges. Devontae Petaway, Kennedy Lambert, Rashad Mayfield, and Jaden Phillips entered their pleas yesterday. Authorities began investigating in March after 18-year-old Jaden McComber was reported missing. His body was found near a pond close to the King and Queen County line. The body of 56-year-old Helen Marie Pullen Banks was found in a wooded area around the same time. Investigators say DNA evidence ties the four suspects to both deaths. Opposition to a proposed second Tenaska power plant in Fluvanna County is showing no signs of slowing down.
5: The debate over Tenaska's proposed Expedition Generating Station is entering another phase, but many residents remain frustrated. At a recent open house, neighbors again raised concerns about air quality, health impacts, noise, and the project's connection to growing energy demands from data centers. Supporters argue the plant is needed for grid reliability and future electricity demand, while opponents say too many questions remain unanswered. 29 News reports the proposal is still moving through the state permitting process. I'm Thomas Cage.
4: Three teams are being praised for their quick action to rescue a family at Culpeper Lake. Andrew Tuggle, Jackson Castro, and Gavin Kane were trying out for the Eastern View High School golf team on Monday. They spotted overturned kayaks on the lake and pulled two adults and a child to shore. The three were wearing life jackets and no one was hurt. Culpeper Police Chief Chris Settle called their actions heroic, saying their courage and quick thinking may have saved three lives. While automakers continue adding computers and tracking tech, some drivers are actively trying to avoid them. A Wall Street Journal report highlighted motorists who are keeping older vehicles longer and shopping for the least complicated new models. Supporters of the trend say the tech is hackable and can fail when mechanical versions will last for decades, while automakers argue the technology improves safety, convenience, and entertainment. I'm Rebecca Hughes.
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8: Good morning, everyone. Mostly sunny today, a high near 80, partly cloudy, 60 tonight. Tomorrow, partly sunny, 80, and then showers, thunderstorms Sunday, 75 to 80. Monday, showers, thunderstorms, 75 to 80, and partly sunny with showers, thunderstorms, 80 Tuesday. Wednesday's outlook, a mix of clouds and sun, showers, thunderstorms near 80. I'm staff meteorologist Bill Jackman on the Virginia News Network.
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3: 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If the condition continues, it can result in yellowing leaves and leaves dropping. It is most prevalent in late winter and during periods of cloudy weather. Succulent, fleshy leaf plants are most prone. 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
2: Good morning, everyone. Mostly sunny today, a high near 80, partly cloudy 60 tonight. Tomorrow, partly sunny 80, and then showers, thunderstorms Sunday 75 to 80. Monday, showers, thunderstorms 75 to 80, and partly sunny with showers, thunderstorms 80 Tuesday. Wednesday's outlook, a mix of clouds and sun, showers, thunderstorms near 80. I'm staff meteorologist Bill Jackman on the Virginia News Network.
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0: Whoa, whoa!
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2: He had to overcome the temptation to be king of the world so that he could be the king of your soul and my soul and of our lives that he came to be. You say, what was his first act as king when he got in? They didn't like it. First thing he did when he got into Jerusalem that Sunday when he came in. You say, what was he doing out going on Sunday? That was the first day of the week. They'd had the Sabbath yesterday on Saturday. And when he came into Jerusalem and he came to the temple, the first thing he did, they didn't like. And you say, what was that? He walked into the house and he said, this is my house. Wow, he never claimed that before. This is my house. And my house shall be called a house of prayer.
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2: Religious people, man, you can set them off right easy. And the priests and the scribes and the Sadducees and the Pharisees, man, did they get their backs up in the air and they were so angry at him. And you say, what was the second thing he did? Well, as he walked out that evening, he was hungry. He had been working all day, had been preaching all day, had been healing sick people all day. He had rode into Jerusalem that morning. It had been a long day, and he was hungry, and he's on his way back across the Mount of Olives to Bethany, to the home of Mary and Martha, and Lazarus, who he had raised from the dead. And as he went back, there was a fig tree. And he looked up, and that fig tree was so green and full of leaves. Now, if you know anything about fig trees, you know that if it's green and full of leaves, then it should be figs in that tree. There should have already been figs on the tree. And yet, when he went up and he moved his branches apart and he looked among the leaves, well, that tree was sort of like an old song they used to sing down at the Grand Ole Opry. Ain't nothing shaken but the leaves on the tree. And that's all it was shaken, because that tree was covered with leaves, but it had no fruit on it, and it was completely worthless. And it became a living parable. And Jesus, the only thing he ever cursed when he was here on earth, cursed that fig tree, and it immediately began to wither. And the next morning when they came back, Peter said, Lord, did you see this fig tree? I mean, it had gone to nothing but a skeleton, and the leaves were gone, and it was completely withered and completely dead. And Jesus used that as an example of having all of the trappings of religion, but having none of the fruit that God expected to see in her life. But you know what he did? He demonstrated two things. Demonstrated number one, he's king. Yes, he's King Jesus. And King Jesus is king in his house. And he rules in his house. And his house is to be a house of prayer and a house of healing and a place where people can receive children. And King Jesus is Lord of nature. He has power over the trees. He has power, he's already demonstrated, over the waves and over the wind. He has power over gravity. He can walk on the water. He has power over withered arms and withered legs. He can make them healed. He has power over germs and over infections. He can make leprosy instantly disappear. He has demonstrated that he is king in his house. And he is king and Lord over the earth. And we have to ask ourselves a question this day. They said he was King Jesus, but they were not ready for him to be their king. So within a week, they were ready to crucify him and have him killed. The question this morning is this: are we ready for him to be our king? I remember Peggy's mother, Sister Hazel, used to sing, King Jesus will roll all burdens away. Remember that old song? That was such a good old song. King Jesus will roll all burdens away. And my friend, he will. You say, can Jesus be my king? Can Jesus be king in my life? Yes, he can. If you will let him be king, he will be king of your life. But I have to tell you something. If he's the king, he has to be the Lord of your life. He's not going to let you have all the truck in your temple that you want to have like they did in Jerusalem. He's going to clean house. If he's the king, he's going to change the way things are in your life. He's going to cast out the extra baggage. He's going to throw out the stuff that's not right out of your life. He's going to have a ministry of casting out and building up and changing your life. Are you ready for him to be your king? When they would come into Jerusalem sometimes and the crowds would come outside of the temple doors, they would begin to sing the 24th Psalm. And they would sing it back and forth. Part of the people outside would sing. And they would ask for the gates of the city to be opened up. And the people on the inside would sing back out of the temple and say, "Who's out there that wants to come in?" Listen to the reading of Psalm 24. "The earth is the Lord's, and the fullness thereof, the world, and they that dwell therein. For he has founded it upon the seas and established it upon the floods. Who shall ascend unto the hill of the Lord? Or who shall stand in his holy place? He that has clean hands and a pure heart, and has not lifted up his soul into vanity, nor sworn deceitfully, he shall receive the blessings from the Lord, and righteousness from the God of his salvation. This is the generation of them that seek him, that seek thy face, O Jacob." Now this is the part they sang in two parts. "Lift up your heads, O ye gates, and be ye lifted up your everlasting doors, and the King of glory shall come in." Who is, this is the ones on the inside. Who is this King of glory? "The Lord strong and mighty, the Lord mighty in battle." They cry again from the outside. "Lift up your heads, O ye gates. Even lift them up, ye everlasting doors. And the King of glory shall come in." Who is this King of glory? "The Lord of hosts. He is the King of glory." And can you imagine today that the King of glory is standing outside of the gates of your heart? He wants to be king. He wants to be Lord in your life. And my friend, you're the only one that has the power to open the gates. You're the only one that has the power to open the gates. They opened the gates to him that day, but it was hysteria. They didn't really want his ministry as king, because as king, he took over his house and cast out their pet sins. As king, he healed the sick. As king, he was Lord of nature and would have things the way he wanted it to be. And you know, I see in this scripture a greater fulfillment even than that. After he was crucified and died and rose again, and 40 days later, he ascended into heaven. Can you imagine? The gates of heaven had been closed to human beings ever since Adam and Eve. The gates had been closed. And Jesus Christ, with his nail-scarred hands and his nail-scarred feet, walked across the Milky Way and past the constellation Orion in the sides of the north, and walked up to the gates of heaven and cried for the gates to open. And the angel said, "Who is this that wants the gates to open?" And he said, "It's the King of glory." But how could a human being walk up and get the gates of heaven to open when he is the divine Son of God without sin and can show the nail prints in his hands and his feet and the spear print in his side? He is the Lamb that has prevailed to open the books and to unloose the seals thereof. My friend, the gates of heaven have been opened. And when John saw heaven in the Revelation, the gates were open. That's the first thing he noticed when he saw heaven. He said, and the gate was open. The door was open. Jesus had opened the door and gone into heaven and stood before the throne and offered the sacrifice. The Lamb was in the midst, slain as it were since before the foundation of the world. My friend, they took him into Jerusalem that day and they declared him to be king. But in 4 days, he was going to die. In 4 days, it was going to be over with. Let me ask you something. It's wonderful to be excited about religion. It's wonderful to be excited about religious things. It's wonderful to be excited about all the things that God has done and is doing. But my friend, until you open the gates of your heart and let King Jesus come into your heart and into your life, he can never be Lord and King. He will only be King. Who's going to give him crowns on the day of great reckoning? In the day of judgment, when he sits on his throne, who's going to give him the crowns? Are angels going to crown him? No. We are going to take our crowns and the elders and cast them at his feet. Queen Victoria said, they said to her when she was Queen of England, something about her crown and how great and wonderful it was. And you know what she said? I can wait only until the moment I bow my face before him who is worthy to wear it and cast my crown. She was the queen of the greatest empire in the world at the time, the British Empire. And she wished only to take that crown and cast it at the feet of Jesus Christ, who was qualified to wear the crown. My friend, we are going to crown him King of Kings and Lord of Lords. But first, we will do it in our life when we abdicate our own throne and let him sit on the throne of our life. Will you stand? I invite you today to open the doors of your heart and to let Jesus Christ be King. This is Palm Sunday. It's wonderful if you wave palm branches before him and cry Hosanna in the highest. But my friend, until you open the gates of your heart and let the King of Glory come in, you have missed the point of what's going on. We're going to sing, I'm coming home. Lord, I'm coming home. And as we sing it, I invite you to come and open the doors of your heart and let him come in. I invite you to come and we'll be glad to pray with you. Or I invite you to come to the prayer benches and pray yourself and let Jesus be King and Lord of your life. Father, take the words of this message by the power of the Holy Ghost and speak to our hearts and open our souls this morning that we, O Lord, may receive you, the King of grace in our life. Amen.

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1: Can you imagine today that the King of Glory is standing outside of the gates of your heart? He wants to be King. 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And my friend, you're the only one that has the power to open the gate. You're the only one that has the power to open the gate.
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4: Good morning. This is your WNRV forecast for your Friday. Sunny skies this afternoon. A few clouds moving in later in the afternoon. A high of 85 degrees. Winds will be light and variable. Tonight, partly cloudy skies. Low of 64. Winds from the south-southwest, 1 to 5 miles per hour. Currently here at the WNRV studio. Sunny skies, 65 degrees here at 10 o'clock. Be sure to tune in to Speaking of Sports tomorrow morning. That'll be from 9 to 10 a.m. Tell you what happened this past week. There was coming up now that the varsity football practice is officially underway. I can tell you about what their plans are for the practice schedule. Then at 3 o'clock, New York Valley Jamboree. We're bringing this up from the Dirty Harry's. That's when we recorded out at the Music at the Market out the Parrisburg Community Market. Coming up next, Ivy Shepherd's going to bring you 2 hours of Born in the Mountain. And then at 1 o'clock, 3 hours of Into the Blue with Terry Hurt. Here's Ivy.

Howdy, howdy, and welcome to another edition of Born in the Mountain. Mighty good day to you. I'm Ivy Shepherd. Happy to be here, and it's a special edition of the show as we are at the end of July, which means it's time to revisit the historic Bristol recording sessions that happened in 1927 in Bristol, Tennessee. Victor Records really launched country music onto the national stage, and some of the most remarkable recordings ever made came out of those sessions, and we'll just dig into them, see what we can find, and there'll be a few jewels and a few things that we know. A lot of these things still kind of help govern the music that we listen to today. Started off now with one from Hillsville, Virginia. Here is J.P. Nestor, joined by Norm Edmonds, Train on the Island, July 29th, 1927.

And he only recorded one record. J.P. Nestor and Uncle Norm Edmonds, Train on the Island. And J.P. wanted to go home and tend to his family, work on the farm. He didn't see much of a living to be made in music, though that is considered a masterpiece in the world of early country music. And in these historic Bristol recording sessions that we're marking the 99th anniversary of this week, some names that are very familiar came and tried their hand at recording a phonograph record, including the Carter family of Macy Springs, Virginia. That was Sarah A.P. and Mother Maybelle, and Maybelle just 19 years old, playing a Stella guitar, and Sarah with a voice like no one had ever heard, and A.P., well, he was just kind of in his own little world, but he was certainly the backbone of the group. And they went and recorded on August 1st, and it had flat tire and some trouble getting over on the way. And AP was so worried about it, the next morning he thought, well, I got to go deal with this tire, and I guess the girls can handle the recording, because they had been invited back after they sang their first song. Ralph Peer and the A&R crew for Victor thought, we got something here. They need to do some more recordings. And this, one of the more remarkable ones to my ear, is called The Wandering Boy.

from Clay County, Kentucky, and thought to kind of epitomize the Eastern Kentucky banjo and songster style. That is B.F. Shelton. And Ralph Peer thought his playing so remarkable that he even gave him a 12-inch disc to record on that was normally reserved for classical music because it allowed about 4.5 minutes of music. And as you just heard that song, pretty Polly, and we're revisiting the 99th anniversary of the historic Bristol recording sessions that happened in Bristol, Tennessee in 1927. And a lot of great music came out of those recordings, and it's known as the Big Bang of country music. And if you're a record collector and into this kind of music, well, you're after those records. And here's some local folks, the Smith County Ramblers.

99 years ago, he stepped behind the microphone for Victor Records in Bristol. That was Blind Alfred Reed. He was from Floyd, Virginia, and he made his living playing music on the streets and supported his family, and really a tremendous songwriter, singer, musician, as you can hear right there. And what a wonderful sounding fiddle and recording they got. And it's amazing because they were making all these recordings onto wax in Bristol, and they had to go back to New York to get home in the middle of the summer and make the test presses before they could listen to any of the music that they had recorded. So it's truly remarkable that we got the music that we did from the Bristol sessions. And we also heard from the Smith County Ramblers, and that featured Jack Reedy. He's a prominent name in early hillbilly music. My name is Ticklish Rubin, and they were from Damascus. But Reedy was born in Grayson County, and he had played with Al Hopkins and the Hillbillies and was a well-known fellow who shows up on a lot of records and also just another great musician. The Smith County Ramblers, and let's see. The Bristol recording sessions likely wouldn't have happened had Ernest Stoneman not befriended Ralph Peer when he was working for OK Records, and he was responsible for organizing, getting some of the groups to show up for these recording sessions and was the first to record at them. This one features Uncle Eck Dunford and Stoneman's wife, Hattie, and it's called What Will I Do?

0: The Narrow Gauge Blues, that is the harmonica playing of L. Watson, the only person of color to record in the 1927 Bristol recording sessions as we revisit them on the 99th anniversary. You are tuned to Born in the Mountain. Do stay tuned. We got lots more coming your way.
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0: We're back now with more Born in the Mountain. I am Ivy Shepherd, happy to be here with you. Thanks so much for joining me today for the show. And this is a special one, 99th anniversary of the Bristol recording sessions, the big bang of country music as it has come to be known. And there certainly was some great music that showed up in it. The Carter family, Jimmy Rogers, and you can say a lot about a lot of music, but Jimmy Rogers certainly defined a genre, and country music was his thing, singing a heartbreak and troubles, while the Carter family established what would become the idea for a melody and harmony in bluegrass singing. And a lot more folks showed up as well. They came from all over, near and wide. Ernest Stoneman helped establish the recordings, and an article in the newspaper ensured their success. We'll get back to the music now and go over to Patrick County, Virginia, from Metazadan. This is the Sheeler family, and they recorded under a couple different names during the sessions. And in this iteration, they're the Bull Mountain Moonshiners.

0: folks, you know, it's a custom in these here mountains to shuck old people's corn when they're old and can't work. So we've shucked Uncle Joe Stoots's corn, and we will begin now with what we call a regular old corn shucking serenade. We want everyone to take part in it, for everyone in these here mountains can play some kind of music. The fiddler comes first. Hello, here's Cale Brewer from Revistown. How are you, Cale, old boy?
1: All right.
0: Say, give us that tune called Mississippi Sawyer.
1: All right.

0: All right, Uncle, give Cale a taste out of that jug. Look out, not too much. The other boys might want a taste. And hello, here's George Stoneman. Hello there, George.
1: Hello.
0: He's Myron Ridge. He plays the banjo. How about Home Sweet Home?
1: What?

That's good, George. You might have the jug too, but not too much. The rest of us wants a little bit. Hello, here's Ernest Stoneman and Bowling Frost from Music Holler. Come on, boys. Show your stuff and give us a few jerks of the Roving Gambler.

0: Why, hello, here's Uncle Ike Dunton from Ballard's Branch and Ivor Eddards from Ward's Mills. Say, boys, give us a tune.
1: All right.
0: How about the Ragged Orphans?

0: That's good, boy. Say, Uncle, get that jug out again and pass it around. And then we'll all just be right for the dance, which always goes the last round of music. Pass that jug over this way, boy.
1: Pass it around this way.
0: Not all of it over there, a little around this way.
2: Pass over here, won't you?
1: Pass over this way.
0: Hello. Here's the old corn shuckers from Music Holler. They'll play for the dance, as they're the best in these here mountains. Give us the old tune called The Ship That Never Returned, while Uncle Lake Dunford calls the figures.

0: Good night.
1: Good night.
0: Good night, boys. Good night.
2: Come on and see us.
1: Yeah, you come and see me.
2: Well, will you come see me?
1: And come over to our house.
0: Come to our house.
1: You all ain't been over there in a long time. Come over.
2: I'm coming over, and I want you to come.
3: That's the old-time corn shucking, and a lot of these records in the early days ended up being multi-parts, kind of a way to pull in the listener and get them to flip it over, and maybe sometimes they would go on to part three and four, so they would ensure record sales going forward if the music was good on them. That was the Blue Ridge Corn Shuckers, Ernest Stoneman and his group, and you hear all the voices, Cale Brewer, Uncle Eck Dunford, Ernest Stoneman, and crew, and these recordings, I don't know, they're just really special. And Victor released all but seven from the 1927 recording sessions. And there was an open call. If you and your family or you and your guitar wanted to go over and give it a try, you could go audition. And if they liked the music, they'd let you cut a record and you'd earn $50 a side. And that was no small amount of money in those days. We're celebrating the 99th anniversary of the historic Bristol recording sessions here today on the show. I'm Ivy Shepherd, happy to be here with you. If you're out there listening in, want to say hello, got some stories to share, some music to share, something that people need to hear on the air, get in touch, send me an email, ivy@borninthemountain.com. You can also find me online in all the likely places or take down this address, write me a real old-timey letter, P.O. Box 45, Emory, Virginia, 24327. I'd love to hear from you. We'll keep on now with the music. And I've got, do I have queued up? I believe I've got the Johnson Brothers with the Tennessee Wildcats. And it's reckoned that they were from around the Boone area, although Johnson City is listed as their address for these recordings. And they had recorded earlier with Ralph Peer in May of 1927, something a little bit more uptown vaudeville style. But also, they also had a real down-home feel, and he had asked them to play at a Kiwanis luncheon and was impressed by their music, so they came on to Bristol and recorded The Soldier's Poor Little Boy.

the Johnson Brothers and the Tennessee Wildcats, and it's likely that L. Watson was backing them up on that recording, The Soldier's Poor Little Boy, an early instance of an integrated recording session. And we'll head over to Wise County, Virginia now, Coburn to be specific, and give a listen to Mr. and Mrs. J.W. Baker. And they recorded a song about a local train accident.

did Newmarket Rec. And when Pierre had instigated these recordings, he had gotten, I think, 19 groups together, but was afraid that they might not turn out the way that he had hoped that they would. And so he got Ernest Stoneman to invite a newspaper man to come sit in on a session. And so the editor sent over a fella, and he was really impressed that, as the news article says, that the quartet, that's Stoneman's quartet, cost the Victor Company close to $200 a day, and Stoneman receives $100 and each of his assistants $25. Stoneman is regarded as one of the finest banjoists in the country. His numbers selling rapidly. He's a carpenter and a song leader at Galax, and he received from the company $3,600 last year as his share of the proceeds on his records. And for comparison, the average annual wage in 1927 was $1,000 a year and considerably less in the rural South. So according to Pierre, the story worked like dynamite, and the very next day I was deluged with long-distance telephone calls from the surrounding mountain region. Groups of singers who had not visited Bristol during their entire lifetime arrived by bus, horse, and buggy, train, or on foot. And the music that showed up is remarkable, and we are so lucky that we've got it here on record, and I love being able to share it with you on the air. And right now, who have we got? This is a great recording. This is Short Buckle Rourke and Family. I truly understand you love another man.

the Tenepa Ramblers, and that was the longest train I ever saw. Jack Pierce and brothers Claude and Jack Grant made that recording for Ralph Peer in 1927. They also recorded later for Columbia Records as the Grant Brothers and their music. And interestingly, Jimmy Rogers was supposed to appear on that record, but you know, things change for a reason, and Peer thought, you know, I think Jimmy Rogers, maybe he should record on his own. So he did. And as I mentioned earlier in the show, he forever changed the course of country music. In fact, he defined it in a way. And we'll give a listen to him in just a minute. You are tuned to Born in the Mountain, and we are remembering the 99th anniversary of the Victor recording sessions here today on the program. Do hope you'll hang around. We got a lot more music coming your way. Who knows where we'll go or what we'll get into. We'll just see where it goes. And here we are right now.

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4: We're back now with more Born in the Mountain. As I mentioned earlier, Jimmie Rodgers was, I reckon, the most defining, along with the Carter family, in the 1927 Bristol recording sessions. And he came to the microphone around 2 o'clock on Thursday, August 4th, 1927. He was supposed to have recorded with the Tenniva Ramblers, but ended up making a solo record and changed our music, changed our history, and we'll give a listen to him right now.

Taylor, Jimmie Rodgers, his very first recording for Victor Records in 1927, The Soldier's Sweetheart. And he was from Meridian, Mississippi, made his life working on the railroad, but in 1924, he contracted tuberculosis, and that made that work really hard. So he moved up to Asheville, North Carolina, where he tried to go full-time into the music business. He had a show on WWNC and traveled across the mountain and performed in the region along with Claude and Jack Grant and Jack Pierce, who I mentioned earlier recorded as the Geneva Ramblers in the Bristol recording sessions, excuse me. And they were even touring around the area, had a car where they were driving to shows, and it's for unknown reasons that Jimmie Rodgers didn't record with that group, but he didn't, and history was made. And though his first recordings didn't sell particularly well, Ralph Peer just had a feeling about him. He thought there was something about his voice. So he invited him to make another recording up in Camden, New Jersey in November of 1927, and one of them was Blue Yodel, T for Texas. We all know that, and we know where it took us. And we'll listen to the other side now of this first recording of Jimmie Rodgers. It's Sleep, Baby, Sleep.

Sleep Baby Sleep, that is Jimmy Rogers. And if his music created, defined the country music genre with heartache and lonesomeness, then the Carter family created the groundwork, laid the groundwork for what would become bluegrass music with their sense of melody and harmony. They were from Macy Springs, Virginia, and Sarah AP and Mother Maybelle, as I said earlier, made the trip over to record some or try their hand at recording for Ralph Peer, and they had practiced the recordings. They knew that records were roughly 3 minutes, so they had gotten their times down, gotten their performances down, and they went behind the microphone approximately at 5:30 in the afternoon on Monday, August 1st of 1927. And I always think about what the engineers and A&R men thought when they opened their mouths first to sing. It's just remarkable, the music that came out. And here they are, Bury Me Under the Weeping Willow.

The peer thought that Sarah's voice was something special, and the Carter family were too. Their recordings weren't among the first that were issued by Victor Records. In fact, it wasn't until November of 1927 that their first record came out. We heard The Wandering Boy earlier, and this is the flip side of that recording from August 1st, 1927, The Poor Orphan Child.

Their second release on December 2nd of 1927. That's The Storms Are on the Ocean. And it is backed with a recording that the Carter family recorded on August 2nd of 1927. Pierre invited them to come back into the studio the following morning, and the girls woke up to find AP nowhere to be found, and I suspect that that wasn't too unusual. He was touched, as folks used to like to say. His mama was nearly struck by lightning when she was carrying him, and he was born with a tremor and a little bit different than the other kids, kind of giggling, laughing, singing to himself all the time. And so his family took it to send him off to singing school because they determined that he had a good, that was definitely something where he held an interest. And so he learned how to sing in the shape note tradition. And when he and Sarah sang together, they had worked out the songs. And then Maybelle joined in, and AP would, as they say, bass in. But he didn't always do what we consider in these days a traditional three-part harmony. A lot of times their notes double. And it's, to me, a really wonderful sound. And I think maybe a more natural way of singing harmony than that of the Doyle Lawson style. But we're talking about 1927 now, the 99th anniversary of the Bristol recording sessions. And here is one, the breakout single, as it were, the Carter family, Sarah and Maybelle, from August 2nd, 1927. And this one was recorded under protest from Sarah. Single girl, married girl.

That's country music. Single girl, married girl, Sarah Carter. This is Born in the Mountain. Do stay tuned. We got lots more music coming your way. Here's Ernest Stoneman and Family from July 27th, 1927.

0: pretty and I am too. You are pretty, Skip Timaloo. You are pretty and I am too. Skip Timaloo.
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3: We're back now with more Born in the Mountain. I am Ivy Shepherd, happy to be here with you celebrating the 99th anniversary of the historic Bristol Recording Sessions held by Victor Records July 25th through August 5th, 1927 in Bristol, Tennessee. And it is no surprise that among the country music recordings, a lot of them were of the sacred nature, as is the want of those of us in this type of music. And a lot of the folks who showed up for these recordings also came out of East Kentucky. Corbin really brought a lot of great music to the microphone, and this fella among the more outstanding, Alfred G. Carnes. He played a Gibson harp guitar that cost him over $300. He had a tremendous voice. He was a preacher by trade, and here he is now. This one is I'm Bound for the Promised Land.

G. Carnes, I'm bound for the promised land. And also from Corbin, Kentucky, I believe these two traveled together, Ernest Phipps and his Holiness Quartet. This is Jesus getting us ready for that great day. And I guess I should say it's hymn time on the program.

Ernest Phipps, all in his quartet. And what do you reckon those fellas from New York with their sophisticated ears and taste thought when they heard this kind of music? And there's no doubt that Ralph Peer was down here because he liked the music. He was trying to exploit the financial possibilities of it. And though the country and hillbilly music sales were just a tiny fraction of the overall music sales, they did a huge part to support the record business. And here's a fella who sales were quite good. We heard him earlier, and here he is again, Blind Alfred Reed from Floyd, Virginia.

My mother is waiting for me in heaven above. That's the Smith Brothers. They were from Carroll County, Virginia, on the North Carolina-Virginia line, and had recorded earlier for Ralph Peer when he was working for OK Records in his 1925 sessions in Asheville, North Carolina. We got time to get on a few more good sacred numbers here on our Bristol Sessions celebration. 99 years, can you believe it? And I'm just glad we got these records and the music to share. And as I mentioned earlier, big part of the reason these Bristol Sessions came together was a fellow by the name of Ernest Stoneman, who was from Grayson County, Virginia. He had befriended Peer and helped him get musicians to come travel over for the sessions. And this is his group now from 1927.

What a timeless voice. That's Alfred G. Carnes once more. Do not wait till I'm laid neath the clay. And again, just remarkable. 99 years ago, these recordings were made. It sounds just like yesterday. And we heard Ernest Phipps earlier, and he also from Corbin, Kentucky, and sort of in that just a reckless abandon of holiness style singing, he went and performed and is considered to be sort of the leader, the fellow who set the standard for what is holiness or gospel singing. And this one's called Shine On Me.

standing on the promises. Last but not least, the Tennessee Mountaineers, and that was a 20-member church group from Bluff City, Tennessee, and fittingly, they were the last to record in the Bristol Sessions in 1927. Putting the lid on the old kettle here today for our 99th anniversary show. I think these recordings still hold up well. Hope you've enjoyed them. I'm Ivy Shepherd. I'm going to hit it on down the old Lee Highway. Keep in touch. I'd love to hear from you. Send me an email, ivy@borninthemountain.com. And goodbye, good luck, and God bless you. If everything works out all right, I'll be back at you same time, same place next week. So long.

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4: Mostly sunny for today with an afternoon high of 80, partly cloudy 60 tonight, partly sunny 80 tomorrow. On Sunday, showers, thunderstorms 75 to 80. Monday, showers, thunderstorms 75 to 80 and a mix of clouds and sun. Tuesday, late day showers, thunderstorms 80. Partly sunny on Wednesday, showers, thunderstorms high around 80. I'm staff meteorologist Bill Jackman on the Virginia
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3: A judge is placing a hold on court proceedings in an ongoing lawsuit against Virginia's recent assault weapons ban. The Washington County judge initially issued an order blocking enforcement of the ban last month. Attorney General Jay Jones asked the judge to delay any additional action in the case until the U.S. Supreme Court issues a ruling on similar Second Amendment cases. The judge granted the request and ruled that his restraining order blocking enforcement would also remain in place. The Supreme Court is expected to issue a ruling sometime next year. President Trump is announcing the Freedom Haulers Initiative.
4: It's a push to put military veterans behind the wheels of commercial trucks.
5: As we get illegal aliens off the roads today, we're also taking action to replace these unqualified migrant truck drivers with highly qualified American veterans.
4: While speaking on the White House lawn Thursday, Trump said too many illegal aliens are driving big rigs, terrorizing the nation's highways because they can't speak English. The initiative will involve bringing together the Departments of Transportation, Labor, Veterans Affairs, and War for vets to get expedited commercial driver's licenses after they complete their service. Transportation Secretary Sean Duffy was also in attendance. I'm Mark Mayfield.
3: The U.S. Navy is awarding a record $76.6 billion contract to General Dynamics Electric Boat and HII Newport News Shipbuilding to build a new fleet of submarines. Navy officials announced the move Wednesday. The deal is being described as the largest naval shipbuilding contract in modern history. Electric Boat will build 5 Columbia-class ballistic missile submarines and partner with HII Newport News Shipbuilding on 9 Virginia-class attack submarines. The contract also includes $5 billion for shipyard improvements to increase production. I'm Rebecca Hughes.
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8: Mostly sunny for today with an afternoon high of 80, partly cloudy 60 tonight, partly sunny 80 tomorrow. On Sunday, showers, thunderstorms 75 to 80. Monday, showers, thunderstorms 75 to 80, and a mix of clouds and sun Tuesday. Late day, showers, thunderstorms 80. Partly sunny on Wednesday, showers, thunderstorms high around 80. I'm staff meteorologist Bill Jackman on the Virginia News Network.
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1: I'm Thomas Mitch, BNN Sports. The Orioles are coming off a series win against the Tigers and have won 3 of 5. Meanwhile, the sides made a small trade yesterday. Baltimore acquired backup catcher Jake Rogers from Detroit in exchange for Zane Barnhart. The Nationals fell to the Braves 5-4 in their series opener from Atlanta. Washington has dropped 3 of 4. The four-game set continues tonight. The Ravens are thrilled that one of their star players is continuing to put in the work. Derrick Henry told reporters yesterday that he isn't considering retirement. The 32-year-old running back has entered his 11th season. The Mystics will be looking for their fourth straight win when they host Dallas tonight at CareFirst Arena. Washington is 15-12 overall, good for 8th place in the WNBA league standings. The game is scheduled to tip off at 7:30 p.m. Sports is brought to you by the Virginia State Police. 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That's sports. I'm Thomas Cage with the Virginia News Network.
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5: Mostly sunny for today with an afternoon high of 80, partly cloudy 60 tonight, partly sunny 80 tomorrow. On Sunday, showers, thunderstorms 75 to 80. Monday, showers, thunderstorms 75 to 80 and a mix of clouds and sun. Tuesday, late day showers, thunderstorms 80. Partly sunny on Wednesday, showers, thunderstorms high around 80. I'm staff meteorologist Bill Jackman on the Virginia News Network.
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7: 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Clifford. Here's Hard Luck Man.

There's the brand new one from Mylon Miller, co-authored with Beth Husband, and that one is already making its way up the BluegrassToday.com Top 30 National Airplay Survey, Dance Among the Thistle. Before that, Danny Burns and his brand new one for the folks at Pine Castle and Bonfire Records, we heard the Fisherman's Blues. I'm Terry Hurd, and we're going to keep it coming at you right now with a little help from Frank Sullivan and Dirty Kitchen. Here's Looking Past You.

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9: You found the heart and soul of bluegrass. This is Into the Blue.

The artist formerly known as Bronwyn Keith Hines. That is, until she married Jason Carter and became Bronwyn Keith Hines Carter. Just too many names to pronounce. So to help us all out, she shortened it simply to Bronwyn. That's her brand new single called Sticks and Stones. Right now, Brad Kaler and Mineral Bluff Review just reviewed in Bluegrass Today. As a matter of fact, with this one called Oh Athena.

0: 4 weeks at number one on the BluegrassToday.com Top 30 Weekly Airplay Survey, and number one on the monthly chart as well. Jay Lee Roberts here on Into the Blue. I'm putting you out of my misery. And before that, Brad Kaler and Mineral Bluff Review with O Athena. A short break. We'll be right back with the number one song this week.
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0: Tim Stafford here on Into the Blue with his brand new single, Right Amount of Wrong. He is, of course, known for being a founding member of Blue Highway. And if you want to go back a little further than that, many years as a member of Alison Krauss's Union Station. And before that, Dusty Miller. A long history in our music, writing and playing great music. I'm Terry Hurd. A short break. We'll be right back. Stay with us.
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7: And now, back into the blue with Terry Hurd.

Sounding a lot like the Larry Kirtle of the early 90s to me when he kicked off Lonesome Standard Time with Glenn Duncan. Good stuff there. Together with Jody King, of course, Steve Miller's Jet Airliner, and the Red Camel Collective, kicking off this set with Walk Out in the Rain, their newest release for the folks at Pinecastle. We're going to push on through this hour right now and into the Vintage Hour with Michael Cleveland. Here's Big Daddy Rabbit.

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2: Weather. Good afternoon. Here's a WNRV forecast. Rest of your Friday. Sunny sky this afternoon. Have 85 degrees. Winds will be light and variable. A few clouds moving in later in the afternoon. Tonight, partly cloudy skies. Low of 64. Winds will be light and variable. Currently here at WNRV Studio on Route 100. Sunny skies and 82 degrees here at 2 o'clock. Remind you one more time, be sure to tune in Speaking of Sports, bring you that 9 to 10 a.m. tomorrow morning. We have a lot to talk about with the football practice officially getting underway this week. And then at 3 o'clock on the Newer Valley Jamboree, I'll bring you a set from the Dirty Harrys. We recorded out Pierceburg Music at the Market. Right now, we'll get you back to Terry Herb with 2 more hours of Into the Blue.
3: Hang on. We're heading back through the pages of time to the Vintage Hour on Into the Blue.

Oh, the great sounds of Blue Moon Rising, kicking off the Vintage Hour here on Into the Blue. Going back to 2005 from On the Rise, that's The Crime I'm Guilty Of. And Blue Highway before that, Just Another Gravel in the Road from their 2008 release, Through the Window of a Train. I'm Terry Heard, glad to be here with you moving into this Vintage Hour. And speaking of Blue Moon Rising, Keith Garrett was, of course, a member of that band, left to join up with the Boxcars around 2010, and they released this track called It's Just a Road.

0: Oh, he is one amazing fiddler, Jim Van Cleve, who these days performs as a member of the Appalachian Roadshow. He was, of course, also a member of Mountain Heart. That goes back to 2006 from his solo release, No Apologies, one called The Devil's Courthouse. I'm Terry Hurd, and we are into the Vintage Hour. All the good vintage material coming up right after these important words. Stay with us.
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9: Buckle up. We're heading back to 2006.

One of my favorite Mountain Heart songs right there. I hope you like that as well. God and Everybody. That goes back to the Wide Open CD of 2006, back when Steve Gulley was in the band. Of course, he was a founding member of that group. And we're going to feature one from Steve right now, together with Tim Stafford, an album they released in 2021 called Still Here. A little tongue-in-cheek on one called It's All About the Game.

0: say the least. Good enough to win the 2007 IBMA Male Vocalist of the Year Award at that. Bradley Walker here on Into the Blue. Going back to 2006 from Highway of Dreams and a song that Carl Jackson co-authored with the now late Chris Austin. That's called Paying Your Dues. And before then, we heard the Steel Drivers back when Chris Stapleton was in the band. One of his originals called Hear the Willow Cry. He was doing lead on that, of course. I'm Terry Heard. You're listening to Into the Blue, and we'll be right back.
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I dare say the guitar intro alone of that song probably brought hundreds, if not thousands, of people into bluegrass music, let alone bluegrass guitar. The great Tony Rice here on Into the Blue from 1979, Manzanita, that's Old Train. And before that, the Newgrass Revival from 1989, Friday Night in America, we heard Call in Baton Rouge. Now here's Balsam Range with The Last Train to Kitty Hawk.

0: Oh, a band that only lasted 1 year and one recording at that, for good reason. Bluegrass 95, and Aubrey Haney in that session, along with Adam Steffi, Wayne Benson, Barry Bales, Clay Jones, and, of course, Scott Vestal. Before that, we heard Balsam Range with The Last Train to Kitty Hawk. I'm Terry Hurd. This is Into the Blue, a short break, and we'll be right back. Stay with us.
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9: I'm so glad we left that stupid party.
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12: I can't believe this. 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
12: Ow! My arm! It hurts!
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Oh, that's Michael Cleveland and Flame Keeper from the Flame Keeper CD. That goes back to 2002, one called the North Carolina Breakdown. And before that, the Lonesome River Band with Who Needs You from their 1994 classic Old Country Town album. Now to push us on through this vintage hour, here's the Mashville Brigade.

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5: And now, back into the blue with Terry Hurd.

The great sounds of Newfound Road. Tim Shelton on lead. That's called The World to You. And Balsam Range with their brand new single. Kicking off another hour of the best in bluegrass here on Into the Blue, The Life I Left Behind. I'm Terry Heard. Glad to be here with you. And we've got some great tracks on the way, so keep it cranked. Right now we're going to bring around Kevin Denny, one from his brand new album called High on a Mountain.

0: He knows how to put together a band that can put the hammer down and keep it between the lines. And he just made his Grand Ole Opry debut a few weeks ago. That's Ashby Frank here on Into the Blue. By the way, that was a mega number one hit for him. His cover of Terry Baucom's Knee Deep in Bluegrass. By the way, you can read all about his Opry debut and see some photos as well at bluegrasstoday.com. 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And we'll be right back. 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

That's Volume 5 here on Into the Blue, one that enjoyed 7 weeks at number one on the BluegrassToday.com Top 20 National Airplay Survey from the album simply titled Karma. I'm Terry Heardon, and we're into an hour of the good stuff, the very best in bluegrass on Into the Blue, and we're going to call on Andy Leftwich to keep that theme alive right now. One here called Tom and Jerry.

the new single from the Traveling McCurries here on Into the Blue, one penned by their bass player, Alan Bartram, who was featured on lead on that track, Gas and Oil. Andy Leftwich before that, we heard Tom and Jerry, and we kicked it off with Volume 5, When Karma Comes Calling, 7 weeks at number one for that track. Now here's Crazy Heart from the Lonesome River Band.

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No, there is a triple dose of world-class mandolin. Alan Bybee teaming up with Sierra Hall and Ronnie McCurry on one called Uncle Herschel. A little tip of the hat to Herschel Sizemore. And before that, Daniel Grindstaff and all the Uptown Troubadours with Denver. Well, right now, a couple of guys who cleaned up at the IBMA Awards this past September in Chattanooga. Here's Jason Carter and Michael Cleveland with Outrun the Rain.

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7: All the notes in just the right place. This is Into the Blue.

fans of the late Tom T. Hall, including that guy, Josh Williams, who covered that Tom T. Hall original called Another Town, with J.D. Crow and Steve Chandler at the controls. Steve, by the way, was the original engineer on Rounder 0044, that iconic J.D. Crow album we're all so familiar with. I'm Terry Hurd, and we're going to bring around Bobby Osborne and the Rocky Top Express right now, together with Russell Moore, who, of course, these days is a member of Union Station. Here's Mountain Fever.

and the Rocky Top Express teaming up with Russell Moore on Mountain Fever. And that's all our time for this edition of the broadcast for the Bluegrass Radio Network in Nashville, Tennessee. I'm Terry Hurd, wishing you all the best in the days ahead and reminding you to join us right back here at this same time and spot next week for more of the very best in bluegrass and Grassicana on Into the Blues.

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3: On today's Ag Journal, exceptions to topsoil moisture dryness domestically.
4: Topsoil moisture nationwide continues to decrease with hot summer weather. USDA meteorologist Brad Rippey gives the latest condition numbers as of July 26th.
5: We have seen a big jump to 47% of the nation's topsoil with very short to short ratings on July 26th, up 6 percentage points from the previous week. Only 4% of the country with surplus topsoil moisture. That is down a point from last week.
4: Recent heavy rains in the Mid-Atlantic have benefited topsoil moisture condition ratings.
5: Without some heavy rain in the Mid-Atlantic, that number could even be lower. We do see North Carolina coming in with a 14 percentage point jump to 21% surplus. That leads the nation on July 26. Other states still reporting low double-digit topsoil moisture surplus include Illinois, Kentucky, Tennessee, and Alabama. That is it.
4: I'm Rod Bain reporting for the U.S. Department of Agriculture in Washington, D.C.
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7: weather.
8: Partly cloudy, 60 tonight. Tomorrow, partly sunny, temperature around 80. And then on Sunday, showers, thunderstorms, 75 to 80. Monday, showers, thunderstorms, 75 to 80. And partly sunny Tuesday, showers, thunderstorms, 80. Partly sunny with showers, thunderstorms, Wednesday near 80. I'm staff meteorologist Bill Jackman on the Virginia News Network.
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10: Occasionally, when I'm introduced to speak, the pastor or the convention host will refer to me as Dr. Rick Grubbs. Now, when that happens, I might not always correct them, because I don't want to embarrass my host, and because it does sound nice. But the truth is, I'm not a doctor. I'm not even a nurse. I'm not even qualified to cure a ham. But qualifications are important, and one thing we all need to qualify is our goals. Setting goals is one of the most important steps to good time management, but a vital part of goal setting that's often overlooked is asking, why do I want to achieve this goal? Try writing out your goals by drawing a line down the middle of a paper. List each goal on the left, then put why you want to do it on the right. Clarifying if a goal is for God or for self will reveal which ones will redeem the time.
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4: New court documents may explain how two unsolved Lynchburg murders are connected.
5: 3 years after the deaths of 6-year-old Kingston Campbell and 16-year-old Terrion Marshall, newly released search warrants are shedding light on the investigation. According to WSET, investigators believe that the shooting that killed Kingston while he played video games in his bedroom was carried out in retaliation for Terrion's killing weeks earlier. The warrants outline communications involving suspected gang members and seek additional cell phone records. No arrests have been made, and police have not identified any suspects publicly. I'm Thomas Cage.
4: Longtime Radford University Director of Athletics Robert Lineberg has announced plans to retire. He has led the Highlander Athletic Program for 19 years. Radford teams have won 27 Big South regular season titles during his tenure, as well as 24 Big South tournament titles. He plans to step down at the end of this year. I'm Rebecca Hughes.
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7: Partly cloudy, 60 tonight. Tomorrow, partly sunny, temperature around 80. And then on Sunday, showers, thunderstorms, 75 to 80. Monday, showers, thunderstorms, 75 to 80. And partly sunny Tuesday, showers, thunderstorms, 80. Partly sunny with showers, thunderstorms, Wednesday near 80. I'm staff meteorologist Bill Jackwoman on the Virginia News Network.
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1: I'm Thomas Page, BNN Sports. The Orioles are coming off a series win against the Tigers and have won 3 of 5. Meanwhile, the sides made a small trade yesterday. Baltimore acquired backup catcher Jake Rogers from Detroit in exchange for Zane Barnhart. The Nationals fell to the Braves 5-4 in their series opener from Atlanta. Washington has dropped 3 of 4. The four-game set continues tonight. The Ravens are thrilled that one of their star players is continuing to put in the work. Derrick Henry told reporters yesterday that he isn't considering retirement. The 32-year-old running back has entered his 11th season. The Mystics will be looking for their fourth straight win when they host Dallas tonight at CareFirst Arena. Washington is 15-12 overall, good for 8th place in the WNBA league standings. The game is scheduled to tip off at 7:30 p.m. Sports is brought to you by the Virginia State Police. Submit a tip to help prevent auto theft at heatreward.com. That's sports. I'm Thomas Cage with the Virginia News Network.
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2: Partly cloudy, 60 tonight. Tomorrow, partly sunny, temperature around 80. And then on Sunday, showers, thunderstorms, 75 to 80. Monday, showers, thunderstorms, 75 to 80. And partly sunny Tuesday, showers, thunderstorms, 80. Partly sunny with showers, thunderstorms, Wednesday near 80. I'm staff meteorologist Bill Jackman on the Virginia News Network.
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6: One Virginia city is getting national attention as one of the hottest housing markets in the country.
7: Lynchburg has been ranked the 8th best housing market in the nation by the Wall Street Journal and Realtor.com. The ranking factors in affordability, economic conditions, housing supply, and overall stability. According to WSET-TV, Lynchburg held on to its top 10 spot from the previous quarter, standing out as one of only a few southern markets on the list. The question now is whether the region can keep up with demand while remaining affordable for local buyers. I'm Liz Kennedy.
6: Fairfax County Police are asking for the public's help with finding a missing juvenile. Police say 12-year-old Michael Morgan was last seen Thursday morning on Route 50 in Chantilly. He was wearing a white t-shirt with dinosaur prints and gray pajama pants with white clouds, and he was carrying a bluey backpack at the time of his disappearance. He's considered endangered due to his age, and anyone with information is asked to contact police. The Washington Commanders have a brewing battle to see who will be the team's kicker during the upcoming season. Jake Moody and Drew Stevens were both 6-for-6 yesterday during practice at the team's Ashburn facility. Observers think the competition between the two could last until the team makes its final roster cuts. Nearly 50 years after physicist Richard Feynman scribbled notes on what became known as the restaurant problem, researchers say they finally decoded and confirmed his solution. The puzzle focuses on a familiar dilemma. When should you stop trying new options and stick with the best one you've found? According to researchers, Feynman math was right, and it may help explain decisions involving jobs, homes, relationships, and even where to eat dinner. The ideal strategy is to keep exploring early on and then gradually become more willing to settle on a good enough choice as time runs out. I'm Rebecca Hughes.
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9: Weather.
10: Partly cloudy, 60 tonight. Tomorrow, partly sunny, temperature around 80. And then on Sunday, showers, thunderstorms, 75 to 80. Monday, showers, thunderstorms, 75 to 80. And partly sunny Tuesday, showers, thunderstorms, 80. Partly sunny with showers, thunderstorms, Wednesday near 80. I'm staff meteorologist Bill Jackman on the Virginia News Network.
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4: Weather.
5: Partly cloudy, 60 tonight. Tomorrow, partly sunny, temperature around 80. And then on Sunday, showers, thunderstorms, 75 to 80. Monday, showers, thunderstorms, 75 to 80. And partly sunny Tuesday, showers, thunderstorms, 80. Partly sunny with showers, thunderstorms, Wednesday near 80. I'm staff meteorologist Bill Jackwoman on the Virginia News Network.
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7: Partly cloudy, 60 tonight. Tomorrow, partly sunny, temperature around 80. And then on Sunday, showers, thunderstorms, 75 to 80. Monday, showers, thunderstorms, 75 to 80. And partly sunny Tuesday, showers, thunderstorms, 80. Partly sunny with showers, thunderstorms, Wednesday near 80. I'm staff meteorologist Bill Jackwoman on the Virginia News Network.
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